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9: In the summer heat of 1787, delegates gathered in Philadelphia to do what many thought was impossible. They argued, they compromised, and they prayed. What they produced was the United States Constitution, a framework designed not to concentrate power, but to restrain it. A government with checks and balances, three branches, limits, written in ink, and the ability to amend the document when necessary. Benjamin Franklin famously said the founders had created a republic, if you can keep it. For nearly 250 years, Americans have relied on that document to protect our freedom of speech, religion, and self-government. The Constitution doesn't guarantee an easy nation, but it's made a free nation possible.
10: That's God's mercy. But according to His own mercy, He saved us. Saving these three words, He saved us, is really the pinnacle of Scripture. You could know all kinds of theology. You could study the Bible backwards and forwards. But if these three words don't exist, all of God's Word, all of theology, all of everything would become worthless to you. But these three words, because of His mercy, He chose to save us. I want you to write down the second thought. God's mercy brings salvation. Will you believe on Christ? Now, some of you might be here and you're thinking through the gospel and you got invited to come here. I so appreciate what Kristen shared about us reaching out through the angel tree to people who may or may not know the Lord. And I'm so glad that we have the opportunity to reach out. We were able to invite some of our neighbors to the Christmas Eve event. Think about this. Some of us may not have accepted the gospel. And if you're here today and you don't know what it means to have a relationship with God through Jesus, I hope that today will be your day. We've been praying for you. We're praying that God's going to open your eyes into what you're hearing said.

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13: 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And now, from the Connors and Sullivan Broadcast Studios, the man who is not what he wants to be, but is way grateful that he's not who he used to be. 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
18: 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It's the Friday edition of That Kevin Show, thatkevinshow.com. We've got so much to get to, and glad to have you with us. We're going to have some of your Friday favorites come joining us. Dr. Gina Loudon will be here, Bethany Mandel a little bit later on as well. And lots of headlines that are...

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9: Good afternoon, good afternoon, good afternoon. It is good to be together today, is it not?
10: It's a great Monday. Here we are, and we're excited because Doyle and Jen Live have Roy Hall live in the studio. So it's going to be a great day.
9: We're going to have so much fun. We've got Roy Hall, who's going to be with us today. We're going to have Bruce Martin with us later in the
10: Bruce
9: second
10: Martin.
9: Half.
10: He's so much fun.
9: And so we've got some great guests. We've got an opportunity to really look at life and to trust the Word of God. See, I think the biggest challenge you and I face every day is this. Will I live God's way, or am I going to live according to the world? And the temptation is always to go to the world, and God says, no, have nothing to do with that. And so this is our theme today. We're going to talk about the blueprint and the fight. Do you believe that God really has a plan for your life? And if God has a plan for your life, well, He's going to make it easy, isn't He? Everything's just going to go smooth and easy. He's going to give you only green lights. That's how you know it's God.
10: Well,
9: I call
10: this the theology of the wall theme. So we can either leap over it or we can face it and
9: That's
10: go through
9: right.
10: it. So we're going to talk about fighting. We're going to talk about the wall and what all the Word of God says. What do we do when we face these fortresses, when we face these walls in our life? What are we going to do?
9: Yeah, and God has the answer, and I think that He's going to help us. You know, I like this idea, okay? God does not always pray the wall away. He gives you the power to climb over it. He gives you the power to climb over it. Sometimes He gives you the courage to go through it like you're Hulk, too. I don't know how. But He can do that. And so we're going to dive into that today. And that's our expectation, that God is going to teach us some things. We're expecting God to speak to us. He can do that through His Word. He can do that through Roy Hall Jr. He can do it through Jen or I. He can speak to you just where you are right now. You can be in your kitchen or your car. It does not matter. God can speak to you. He will bring to your remembrance His Word. That's what the Scripture says, through the power of the Holy Spirit. And you and I, we can find. It doesn't matter what difficulty you face. It doesn't matter if you're having a great

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13: Today, our theme is the blessing of a father, and we just want to encourage you as we approach Father's Day weekend to thank the dads out there, to be intentional. There's something very valuable in the role of a father in our lives and everyone's lives. And so we've got a friend from Focus on the Family back with us today. His name is Daniel Huerta, and Daniel, he is a bilingual psychologist, a licensed clinical social worker, and the vice president of a parenting and youth at Focus on the Family, where he serves since 2004. He's the author of 7 Traits of Effective Parenting. Daniel, thank you so much for being with us today on Doyle and Jen Live. Is it okay if I call you Danny?
14: Yeah, Danny. Please call me Danny. You bet.
13: So
14: yeah, it's good to be with you guys. Excited to talk about this topic. Such an important one.
15: It really is, Danny. 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
13: Well, I think that what people don't realize is just the father on the average day is what's so much more important than just on Father's Day. It's the cumulative effect. Can you help us unpack that? You know, how does the dad effect shape a child's, you know, emotional and spiritual life for years to come?
14: Yeah, those average everyday moments, right? The Mondays, Tuesdays, Wednesdays. It doesn't have to be the big weekends. It's the day-to-day interaction between a father and his kids. And doesn't have to be perfect. It's a dad being present, showing an affection and a warmth, and then also taking the time to guide patiently and to guide specifically with wisdom what each child needs. And that takes time. It takes intentionality and pause, but what it creates is better mental health for their kids, and research points to that over and over again. And one of them that I want to point out is that they found that a girl that has a good relationship, a close relationship with their father at 16, that girl's more likely to have good mental health at 33 years of age. And so there's a 17-year effect from that relational marker. And for boys, less likelihood of behavior issues, higher likelihood of being able to be more resilient.

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5: 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Now, we're also going to give you a really neat gift called The Power of Zero. It's a financial bestseller book by David McKnight when you are one of the first 7 today as well. See, our incentives tend to be educational, not a steak dinner. I know you'd appreciate the steak dinner too. I get it. But we want you informed and educated why we do what we do, how we work with clients, why we have the philosophy we have, and why we have the success that we tend to have in helping retirees walk that path. So again, 380-256-2300. All right, so let's meet Brian and Lisa, both retired school teachers. They have about $780,000 in 403Bs, which is the cousin to the 401K, one of those pre-tax retirement accounts that causes collateral damage that we often discuss. They left the 403Bs at the school system, so they are what we call orphaned. They've retired, but their retirement accounts haven't. They are 61 years old and currently working as consultants, so they're not fully ready to retire. In fact, they plan on doing a hybrid retirement where they work part-time just as much for the social aspect of it as a little additional money here and there for maybe the next 6 years or so. They're currently saving $1,000 a month into a brokerage account, just an after-tax brokerage account, which has a total balance of $150,000 and growing. Of course, that brokerage account has taxable short and long-term capital gains to consider. They do have some rental income, and after depreciation and all that, they still have about $500 a month of taxable passive income, so we'll consider that. At age 67, in about 6 years, they plan to draw their Social Security and not really work much after that. Their Social Security will be about $37,500 a year, and of course, because they will be living on their 403Bs, that big saved balance they have, their Social Security will be 50 to 85% taxable at their highest marginal tax bracket. If it were a 401K or traditional IRA or a TSP, same effect. There's that collateral damage and voluntary tax concept I was referring to at the beginning. The capital gains from the brokerage account also do cause collateral damage to other areas of their plan, and I want you to kind of just hang with me, and we'll explore the extent of that voluntary tax damage. Their effective tax rate right now is about 20% between federal and state. Naturally, we know where taxes are headed in the future as a long-term trend. All you have to ask yourself is if the government will need more or less money in the future. Let's also assume they are paying $2,000 a year for term insurance and $4,000 a year for long-term care insurance. With all that, Brian and Lisa wanted to know what their net retirement income might look like from age 67 through 90. All right, so we're going to assume a 7% rate of return while they're still kind of working until age 67. And then we'll assume just a 5% rate of return thereafter once they stop working completely. Very, modest, middle of the road kinds of assumptions.

0: Well, let's take a peek. The net after-tax income from their 403Bs at age 67 through 90 would be $51,300, rounding down just a bit. Net income from the brokerage account, $15,900 a year. Social Security, net after taxes, $31,125. Net cash flow from the rents would be about $4,800 or so, $6,000 gross, $4,800 or so after taxes. We still have to suck out the term insurance premiums of $2,000 a year and the long-term care premiums of $4,000 a year. You'll see why I'm doing that specifically. Just hold on for a moment. So all that together, their total net income production ability, there's that term, IPA, their net income production ability. It's a key term. Under these parameters of this current path scenario is about $97,000 a year. Again, rounding down just to be conservative. That's from age 67 through 90. Total income on their current path, just over $2.3 million. Total taxes, just under $529,000 throughout retirement. And that is if taxes never rose. But there's a problem. We have to stress test this by adding at least a scenario where taxes increase modestly by the time they retire. To assume otherwise is reckless, and we do not do reckless here. We also have to stress test what happens if we use volatile returns in the assumptions, not just a flat rate of return of 7% while they're working and 5% a year once they retire, right? I mean, those are fine as averages, but that's not how returns work on a year-to-year basis. So let's take the raw returns of the S&P 500 since the turn of the century, some really good years and some really nasty years, and plug those in instead. The raw average of the S&P 500 since 2000 is actually 7.68%, which is a higher return overall than we've been assuming. So let's see what happens once we plug that in and a modest increase in taxes by the time they retire. Now, the brokerage account can only provide $11,000 a year, not $15,900. The 403B drops from an estimated $51,300 a year down to $39,700. Social Security drops from $31,125 down to $29,531. All of this on a net basis. The rental income drops a bit to $4,500 a year. Total, $78,000. 900. Being generous and slightly rounding up, down from the first estimated 97,000 a year net from age 67 through 90. That is a drop of $18,100 per year, or roughly 18.6% per year. How many of you would be excited to learn that you might have a 15 to 20% pay cut in retirement below what you might otherwise project? Their total income over their entire retirement drops by more than $400,000 overall due to poor tax planning and poor risk management. And we hate to say it, but this stress-tested example, the stress-tested current path, is the much more likely case. So that is our baseline, $78,900 a year, net after tax. And remember that the taxes on Social Security are collateral damage. They are voluntary, and they are largely avoidable through proper planning.
1: The first step toward that is your own ideal retirement report.
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0: Okay, what can we do better? 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Step number two, we need to get those dollars out of that tax procrastination setting or category into much more tax-efficient accounts. So, we're going to do strategic Roth conversions as well, managing the tax brackets as we go for the next 5 years. This will reposition hundreds of thousands of dollars to a Roth account. And remember how we talked about qualified retirement accounts causing collateral damage and unnecessary wealth transfers from you to the Treasury on your Social Security, Medicare, IRMA surcharges, that kind of thing? Guess what? A Roth IRA or Roth 401k is one of two retirement tools that do not cause Social Security to become unnecessarily taxable, nor do they trigger voluntary surcharges, those IRMA surcharges, on your Medicare premiums, like all other retirement accounts can. We'll also use inside this Roth account a buffer strategy where we get 65% of the upward swing of the market and none of the downward swing. So this is a conservative approach where if the market does 10, you get 6.5%. If the market does 20% positive, you get 13% and locked in. But if the market does, say, negative 38.49% like it did in 08, you maintain your money and balance without participating in any downward swings or losses. It is a wonderful tool for a Roth, perhaps. Step number three, that $1,000 a month that they're putting into a taxable brokerage account, they should be sending that to Roth IRAs instead. As long as they have wages and are saving money, we want that money to fund tax-free growth, not taxable growth. Right? Makes sense. Step number four, remember they're paying $2,000 a year for term insurance and $4,000 for long-term care insurance. We want that. We want the benefits of it, but not as a sunken cost. So we're going to recapture those premiums. Along with that, they have a balance in their brokerage account of about $150,000. That is great liquidity, but generally terrible tax planning. Do you like paying taxes on money you're not using? So we need to reposition $25,000 a year for the next 5 years from that account, along with the $6,000 a year of recaptured insurance premiums that were a sunken cost before, making a total of $31,000 a year repositioned to a LIRP, a life insurance retirement plan. Now, within a life insurance retirement plan comes term insurance, and that term insurance death benefit doubles as long-term care if needed. It grows money tax-free and is access tax-free when set up right and causes no collateral damage on Social Security or IRMA surcharges, just like a Roth. Now you see why we recaptured the term and long-term care premiums that were sunken costs and instead redeploy them toward building tax-efficient wealth. That was step number four. Step number five, we kept some assets in the traditional rollover IRA. We did not convert all of it to a Roth on purpose. Why not? Because we want some in the pre-tax category so we can make wise use of the standard deduction. We'll come to that shortly. Here's how it all breaks down after all the work behind the scenes. The Roth distributions are tax-free. In total, $61,700 per year, tax-free. The LIRP distributions, also tax-free, $17,600 per year. Their Social Security is no longer taxable. That becomes our third stream of tax-free income. $37,500 gross is also the tax-free net. The IRA, remember that we did not convert all of it on purpose to a Roth. What is left behind produces a tax-free $9,400 a year. The brokerage account can produce about $2,900 a year, also tax-free. And the rental income of $6,000 a year is now also tax-free because all three of those elements, the remaining balance in the traditional IRA brokerage account and the real estate rental income, are all under the standard deduction, therefore tax-free. You see what wise planning can do. It opens up doors that may not have previously existed. Altogether, we have a total tax-free income of $135,100 per year from age 67 through 90. 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The holistic path, with tax-efficient planning, over $135,000 tax-free. 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Oh, and taxes. 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Now, they are just barely over $156,000 over their entire retirement. That is more than a 70% reduction in their total taxes. And now you can plainly see where the majority of that increase comes from. Tax-free retirement planning is our core competency. 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So I invite you to call in today, be one of the first seven, get your complimentary, personalized, ideal retirement report. What I've just gone through with you is a real-world example of an ideal retirement report and situations that we see week in and week out. 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There is a reason this book is a number one bestseller. There is a reason that we give it out. It is full of education and goes through scenarios like we just did in greater detail than we can over the air here. So once again, 380-256-2300, idealretirementradio.com. A question that we'll often ask, and if you're a chess player, you get where we're going here with this pretty quickly. How powerful is a pawn? You know, the little guy in front, the little piece in front, how powerful is that pawn? The knee-jerk reaction or answer is, well, not really powerful. It's limited in its movement. And can't move very far. It's not very flexible. But the real and more considered answer is it depends. With this case study we just did with Brian and Lisa, in both scenarios, both the, you know, their current path scenario and then the revised, more holistic tax-free scenario, the same amount of assets were there to begin with. The same chess pieces were on the board. Yet the difference of a 71% net spendable income increase at retirement, over 1.3 million total increase, had so much more to do with how the game was played, how the approach, what strategy was used, than the pieces themselves. It's all in the strategy, not the pieces. And that can easily be demonstrated by, if I were sitting on one side of the chessboard and you had, you know, one of the grandmasters on the other side, we have the same pieces, but I am absolutely going to get whooped, even though I love the game, I study it, but I am no competition to them. Same pieces, though. Same starting point.
1: different approach and different strategy makes all the difference, and that is exactly what an ideal retirement report does.
0: Because can a pawn checkmate a king? Yes. Can it become a queen, arguably the most powerful single piece? Yes. It all depends on the strategy and the formation of the pieces around it. What we often find in reviewing people's situations is that they simply have poorly positioned pieces, but they have the pieces they need. They just need the right strategy and the right formation. That is something that we excel at, and what the Ideal Retirement Report is designed to bring to life for you.
1: And each Ideal Retirement Report is unique, is different. There is nothing cookie cutter about it.
0: So once again, I encourage you, be one of the first 7 today. Come in, sit down with us at the firm. Let's see what might be possible for you.
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0: Now, when we come back, let's get into a couple more case studies in the tax scorecard arena and demonstrate how conversion concepts might help specifically in your case. Stay tuned.
2: With SRN News, I'm Bob Agnew in Washington. House Speaker Mike Johnson told the Salem Radio Network this week that Republicans have an excellent chance of recapturing, I should say, holding on to the majority in the House, slim as it is, and staving off that Democrat challenge in the midterm elections. He says that's because the Democrats are running such poor candidates.
3: The last administration left this country with a mess in every area of public policy. We addressed a whole lot of it in the first reconciliation bill, the Working Families Tax Cuts, the big, beautiful bill. We did Reconciliation 2.0 to make sure that we can fund border security and immigration enforcement. Shockingly, Democrats don't want to give a dime to that anymore. And now we're on 3.0, Reconciliation 3.0. It's going to be geared to continuing to get our country back on the right track with addressing affordability and national defense and this fraught crisis that we're seeing in Democrat blue states, and also election integrity.
2: Speaker Johnson spoke this week with the Salem Radio Network, also at SRNnews.com. Former Deputy National Security Advisor K.T. McFarland says that President Trump has done a masterful job of rallying Arab countries in the battle against Iran.
4: And the test of all of this will be the Abraham Accord. You know, historically, whenever there's fighting in the Middle East, the Gulf Arabs, Saudi Arabia, Kuwait, et cetera, they sit it out. They let everybody else fight, and then they just watch from the sidelines.
2: She says that's all changing under President Trump. Attacks do continue between Israel and Hezbollah. Stefan Jufa lives in northern Israel in the line of fire from those Hezbollah terrorist rockets.
5: We cannot just stop and pull out because here where we are, we need to be protected against the Hezbollah. The war started with Lebanon because Hezbollah was firing at us. This is not an Israeli initiative. So we had to find some safe room in order to defend our villages.
2: This is SRN News.
1: All right, everybody, welcome back. This is part 2 today of Ideal Retirement Radio. 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What we often find are that people already have all the pieces they need. This is continuing a little bit with the chess example we ended the last half with. However, what we do find is they have a bunch of poorly positioned pawns or pieces. And so it's not so much about, oh, I need to make more return, or, oh, gosh, I wish I could somehow magically go out and contribute a bunch more money, or I need to get that inheritance in. We've heard that a time or two. It's really simply, the pieces exist. We can make it work. You simply have to understand and be taught how to position them. What is the right strategy for you with the pieces that you have? So again, most people have all the pieces they need. It's simply poorly, they are simply not positioned optimally yet. That is exactly what an ideal retirement report is designed to do, and why the typical results we find in an ideal retirement report are often an increase in projected net spendable income with reasonable variables of 30% on average above the current path. We also see the assets lasting 7 to 10 years or longer compared to the current path. And we see taxes decreasing in retirement, the total retirement tax bite, by 60 to 70% on average. That is what the right strategy and approach with the pieces you already have can do. And that is exactly what the ideal retirement report is designed to do for you. 380-256-2300. Locally here, 256-2300. 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And guys, I just want to tell you, we're good at this. This is what we love. It's what we've dedicated our professional energy and lives to. 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IdealRetirementRadio.com, 380-256-2300. And also don't forget, we are giving as well the complimentary copy of The Power of Zero, a financial bestseller, right on, as it happens, this topic we're after today. So the topic we have been on today, I've asked you to keep in mind since the beginning of the show, the concept of wealth transfers and collateral damage. We saw with Brian and Lisa in the first half of the show our case study example that typifies what we see and work with at the firm pretty much every day. We saw a lot of unnecessary wealth transfers. Some of those they didn't know were going to happen, and others they knew but thought there was nothing they could do about it. Both were inefficient. Both had solutions. A wealth transfer is anything, including taxes, that takes money from your balance sheet and moves it to someone else's. In retirement, the largest wealth transfer that most people, one shape, form, or another, are going to have, unless they plan properly, is that of tax. Tax comes in many forms. Most of the time, we think of it as income tax. And that's also true, of course. We think about tax brackets, and that's true. But there are other ways that Congress and the government tax us. And we have ancillary or triggered taxes that occur because of X or Y in our picture. A very, very striking example of that is the unfortunate and voluntary taxation of Social Security. Why do we say it that way? Why is it voluntary? Because it doesn't have to be, depending on how you plan. A very influential judge who sat on the Second Court of Appeals in the 20th century, named Judge Learned Hand, yes, that was his name, was likely the most quoted judge by the Supreme Court during his time. One reason was because he was very smart, and another reason was because he was quite witty. And he said, famously, there are two tax systems in America, one for the informed and one for the uninformed. Both are legal. End quote. He is trying to tell us that you may plan, you may arrange your affairs in a way that is best for you. He goes on to say there is nothing that says you must arrange your affairs in a way that is best for the U.S. Treasury. Okay, well, let's think about things like qualified plans, and we're talking about collateral damage and unnecessary wealth transfers, one of them being the optional or voluntary taxes on Social Security. Let's understand that in its native state, in its natural state or inborn state, Social Security is tax-free. On its own, or said differently, in the absence of other income, Social Security is tax-free. The conditions do not currently exist where Social Security in a vacuum would ever be taxable. They don't exist. So, what triggers unnecessary or voluntary taxation on Social Security? The main culprit, and there are other things, but the main culprit by far is qualified plans. Pre-tax accounts like 401ks, IRAs, 403bs, 457s, TSPs, etc. Those are the main culprits that trigger voluntary taxation to any degree on your Social Security. Had we the time, we would dive into provisional income, which is a nasty little bugger in the tax code that determines if and to what extent your Social Security will be taxable. One of the reasons that we spend so much time sharing examples of strategically and tactically reshifting or reallocating assets from tax-deferred or tax-procrastination vehicles to the tax-free column is to avoid that part of collateral damage or voluntary tax. Because if your Social Security is taxable, or you've set up your accounts, you've deferred and what? Procrastinated the taxes in pre-tax 401ks and IRAs, it's not just the tax liability of that account when you start using it, it's the voluntary taxation in other parts of your plan that it triggers. Not only may it trigger taxes on Social Security, the same trigger applies, and the methodology applies to whether or not you will pay IRMA surcharges on your Medicare premiums. What are those? IRMA surcharges, it's an additional tax on your Medicare premium if you make above a certain amount. Whether married or single, there are different tiers. But the main culprit, once again, is the qualified or pre-tax type of account by far. All right. So if we have that landscape, let me look at it with you like this. The IRMA surcharge, being a success tax or a penalty for having too much money, means you must pay more per year or month for your Medicare premiums, that surcharge. How much more? If you are $1 over the threshold, $1, you will pay $81 more per month for your Medicare, and so will your spouse. That is nearly $2,000 a year for extra premium or extra surcharges, taxes, or penalties. However you want to look at it, $1. So when can $1 create nearly $2,000 in taxes? That's an example. And that dollar that triggers that voluntary surcharge, by far, the damage comes from qualified accounts. Now, there are solutions to it. What in the IRMA surcharges, by the way, ladies and gentlemen, the surcharge tax themselves, guess how much the tax itself inflated by last year? 9.7%. So what was the COLA on Social Security? 2.8, right? How much did Medicare premiums and the surcharge tax on Medicare premiums increase by for Medicare Part B? 9.7. What about Part D? 6.2. So all of a sudden the COLA of 2.8 on Social Security feels rather paltry. My point here, ladies and gentlemen, is that when we look at things from a holistic standpoint and get beyond the menial advantages of a pre-tax deposit and start looking at the other side of the pre-tax equation, we start to see a mountain of evidence of taxation, of cost, of consequence to procrastinating taxes and delay. So when you hear tax deferral, I want you to start thinking tax procrastination. And when you procrastinate something in your life, a health problem, a financial problem, a problem in a relationship, what almost always happens to that problem through procrastination? It gets worse. These are not fairy tales. This is math. And part of the other side of that pre-tax equation that hardly anyone discusses with you is all the voluntary taxation that qualified accounts, 401ks, IRAs, etc., trigger in other parts of your plan. We did talk about the acronym PLAN a little bit in the first half of the show. PLAN, the acronym standing for predictability, low correlation, alignment, and net income. A strategy must adhere as best as it can to those four criteria. Value, P, predictability above potential. L for low correlation. Its success should not depend. It should not be highly correlated, in other words, to the markets and the economy. Thirdly, alignment. This is what we're really talking about right now. That parts of your plan should not fight other parts of your retirement picture, for heaven's sakes. And many, many do. This is a big part when we do an ideal retirement report, detangling the friction and the fighting and infighting amongst assets and pieces of the picture. For example, exactly what we have been talking about, when certain accounts in your picture or plan trigger voluntary taxation on Social Security and voluntary surcharges on your Medicare, and those things are avoidable, that is a misalignment. An N in the acronym PLAN stands for net income, which is a nod to the fact that taxes are the largest fee we pay in retirement, and that net income is the bottom line. If you want to know how to judge between a strategy A and strategy B, for example, judge it by income production ability or net income. Predictability, low correlation, alignment, net income. Every ideal retirement report we develop strives to adhere to those four criteria. This is why we believe we see the differences we see, and this is why our clients tend to have a lot less stress and happier days. We'd love to do your ideal retirement report complimentary. Let us show you, in your situation, what it might look like. Let us show you your current path as well, where you're likely headed with reasonable assumptions, the dangers, opportunities, and strengths that you do have, and how to either avoid or capitalize on those things. 380-256-2300, or set your own visit at idealretirementradio.com, 380-256-2300. Why don't we get beyond just some nice-sounding platitudes and words, and let's do what we do here, rubber meets the road examples. I'm going to dive into something called a tax scorecard, which is often part of the overall report that we do. The tax scorecard is something that is designed to show, if we looked at qualified accounts in a vacuum, what is their future tax liability likely to be, and what collateral or voluntary taxation, collateral damage, might they trigger in other parts of your plan, specifically Social Security and your Medicare premiums. Because one of the most frustrating things is not only are those things avoidable most of the time through proper planning, when you have a bunch of extra IRMA surcharges on your Medicare premiums, so you're paying a lot more for Medicare, in other words, do you get better doctors? Do you get, I don't know, better treatment? Do you get a better room? Do you even get to go to the front of the line? Nope. You simply have to pay more for the same thing that everyone else gets. That is frustrating and salt in the wound. So let's go back to Brian and Lisa from the first half, that case study. They had $780,000 in qualified accounts in a 403B. Remember, they were retired teachers, same tax consequences as a 401k for those of you that aren't familiar, or a traditional IRA for this, for the sake of the example. It's all the same from a tax lens. So $780,000 pre-tax qualified account. If, and they were 61 years old, at age 67, they were going to have Social Security of $37,500. If we left this as it were, or as it is, what is their total tax liability looking at those things in a vacuum? Here we go. Assuming they just took the RMDs on their qualified accounts, the taxes on the RMDs alone going through age 90 here are $433,000. The taxes on the RMDs alone. Now, many people don't want the RMDs as forced usage, right? So they reinvest the RMDs. Where do most people reinvest the RMDs if they're not spending it? Well, brokerage accounts, laddered CDs, money market accounts, something taxable. Okay, so it creates more taxes. The reinvestment taxes equal another $258,000. Next, when they graduate from Earth at age 90, in this presumption, the heirs will have taxes on the account as well that they inherit. How much? Somewhere in the neighborhood of $455,000. Now, I want you to stop for a minute and think about this. The current balance at their age 61 is $780,000 pre-tax. In this scenario, just letting it grow, taking the RMDs, reinvesting the RMDs, passing it on to the heirs, we have $433,000 of taxes on the RMDs, $258,000 of taxes on the reinvested RMDs, $455,000 conservatively of tax on the inheritance. And you just sit here and wonder, how many bites at the apple does the IRS actually get? Well, at least two more. Because of this qualified account, the pre-tax balance, here we're going to get into that collateral damage or voluntary taxation, their Social Security will have taxes of $153,000 throughout their retirement. In other words, the total that they will get from Social Security is lessened by $150,000 due to voluntary taxes triggered by their qualified accounts predominantly. You can imagine the frustration at learning that. You can imagine that it is salt in the wound. And when we visit with people and show them, as I'm saying, the other side of the pre-tax equation, what is on the other side of that equal sign, it is often eye-opening. There is a solution. Hang in there. But first, one more piece here. In Brian and Lisa's case, they will have IRMA surcharges as well. In other words, additional Medicare premiums of about $55,800 throughout their retirement. Where do Medicare premiums and the surcharges thereon come out of? Your Social Security check, right? Before it even hits your bank account, right? So not only do they have $153,000 of Social Security taxes that are voluntary, they have another voluntary penalty on their Medicare premiums of $55,000 above and beyond that. So their Social Security check is reduced by nearly $210,000 over their retirement lifetime because of misalignment and failure to adhere to the acronym PLAN. Okay, altogether, that, if left alone as is, that pre-tax balance of $780,000 would likely trigger somewhere in the neighborhood of $1.3 million in lifetime taxes over their retirement. Yes, they have all the growth and all that. We were assuming a 7% growth rate, something achievable, nothing crazy. But what if this? What if we converted that balance over the next 5 years? Again, this is called the tax scorecard. It's available to you. It shows you first the other side of the pre-tax equation, all the voluntary taxation that might be triggered by qualified accounts, and happily, what you might do about it. So in Brian and Lisa's case, if we converted that balance over the next 5 years, yes, being tactical about it. Yes, managing the tax bracket situation as we go. Here's what might happen. If we've converted this all the way to a Roth, do Roth IRAs have RMDs? No. So the taxes on RMDs were $433,000. They go to zero. If there's no RMDs to reinvest in a tax-hostile account, what do our reinvestment taxes drop to? Also zero, because the money gets to stay in its happy tax-free environment without being forced to be taken out and reinvested elsewhere. And if you did take it out, it's tax-free because it's been converted and all the growth on it from the time of conversion forward is also tax-free. Inheritance taxes. When your heirs inherit a Roth IRA, do they owe inheritance taxes? No. So that goes to zero. Social Security and Irma. Here we go. Listen in here. There are only two types of retirement tools that do not trigger voluntary taxation on Social Security or voluntary penalties, the IRMA surcharges on your Medicare premiums. Only two. They are Roth accounts, whether Roth IRA, Roth 401k. So Roth accounts, number one. And secondly, a life insurance retirement plan or LIRP, L-I-R-P. That is it. We might mention HSAs and things like that, but as a specific retirement tool, those are the only two. Because now we have converted in Brian and Lisa's tax scorecard analysis, they are heavily relying on a Roth account instead of a pre-tax account. Therefore, the Social Security taxes that were $153,000 and the IRMA surcharges that were $55,000, nearly $56,000 over their retirement, drop both to zero. Everything has gone to zero so far. Where do we have some tax? Well, we're converting the balance, okay? There are conversion taxes. Let's be fair. They are $228,800 over the next 5 years. Okay. That is also the entire tax situation over their retirement. So we go from $1,356,000 of total taxes, if things are left the way they are, down to $222,000 through a tactical conversion strategy. Ladies and gentlemen, that is a tax savings of $1.1 million. There's another name for that. That tax savings of $1.1 million over Brian and Lisa's retirement experience. The other name for that is voluntary tax. Remember what Judge Learned Hand said. There are two tax systems in America. One for the informed and one for the uninformed. Both are legal. You are allowed to pay. Brian and Lisa can pay those additional $1.1 million in voluntary tax and all the collateral damage. They're allowed to do it. The Treasury will let you. It's fine. But you do not have to. You can take the informed path, which this tax scorecard analysis helps to start to unveil. Again, this is starting to see and look at the other side of the pre-tax equation. It is like having, in their case right here, it is like having an additional $37,700 per year, saving $1.1 million over their retirement. It is an 84% aggregate tax reduction. I want you to think about when is the last time anyone showed you, an advisor or anyone, how to potentially save more than 80% in your taxes over your retirement. 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J.B. 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And you know what's kind of funny is that was a nice long tangent. I hadn't even planned on going into that. So we'll have to save a lot of our material for next week. But maybe we could kind of wrap up with this thought in mind. It is vital that you look at the x-ray. Too many times we have people come into the office and say, well, I'm told everything will be okay. That's hope. Hope is not a strategy. I'm told I don't need to do conversions. I'm told that, you know, my Social Security is taxable, but it'll be okay. I'm told all these things. And then we say, has anyone put math to that for you? Well, I got this report. We look at the report. It is so shallow. Even from other advisors, or they have a spreadsheet. And I'm not knocking you for trying and putting a spreadsheet out there, planning things out, and trying to put guardrails in place for you so you know where you're headed. But if I can just speak boldly, the spreadsheets hardly ever are robust enough or deep enough in their analysis to give confidence in what you are projecting. They do not stress test what happens if and when taxes rise. They do not stress test what happens when another 2008 comes along. They do not stress test what happens if you need long-term care, and they certainly don't take into account, because it is very complex math, all the collateral damage that the most popular retirement accounts in the nation, IRAs, 401ks, and the like, cause, and misalignment and internal friction that they propagate inside your plan. Now, when taking all of that together, which the Ideal Retirement Report is specifically designed to do, number one, you get a clear picture of where you're headed. That is critical, because so few have a very clear picture of where they are likely headed. Number two, you can plainly see what the solutions might be. That's the more holistic, tax-free side of the Ideal Retirement Report. It's the more fun side of it, right? Where you get to see all of the solutions. And you get to sit there and compare side by side, current path, revised, more holistic path, and see the difference. 380-256-2300. 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
8: You know, sometimes when Father's Day rolls around, I'd like to preach on the prodigal son. Hi there, I'm Chuck Swindoll. If I did, I would call it this, The Wayward Lad and the Waiting Dad. Because I think it's really an account of an affectionate father, even more than it is an account of a rebellious son. You remember the story. Strong-willed son strikes out on his own, taking all of his inheritance with him as his life spirals downward. But you know what occurs to me? It never dawned on that son that his father would not welcome him back. What a great example for all of us dads, waiting to welcome them back into our arms.
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13: In the summer heat of 1787, delegates gathered in Philadelphia to do what many thought was impossible. They argued, they compromised, and they prayed. What they produced was the United States Constitution, a framework designed not to concentrate power, but to restrain it. A government with checks and balances, three branches, limits, written in ink, and the ability to amend the document when necessary. Benjamin Franklin famously said the founders had created a republic, if you can keep it. For nearly 250 years, Americans have relied on that document to protect our freedom of speech, religion, and self-government. The Constitution doesn't guarantee an easy nation, but it's made a free nation possible.
14: It was just, it was a great memory. I don't remember the spiritual significance of that one. I really don't. It was just plain fun. And that's another thing. Stuff in this book is just fun, you know? And again, the minor things, making memories with your children, I think that's what, at least at my age, that's what I cherish, is those memories.
15: Well, that's Jay LaFoon, and he and his wife Laura join us today on Focus on the Family with Jim Daly, and they're going to be talking about activities you can do as a mom or a dad with your kids. Thanks for joining us. I'm John Fuller.
16: You know, it's possible you're just getting through the motions of life. You're busy. You may have a job outside the home as a mom, and probably as a dad, you're working hard. And it comes to that point when you're going, man, we're just going through the motions. Listen, Focus on the Family. We don't want you to simply survive. We want you to thrive as you are married and building your marriage, and especially on parenting too, so you're able to thrive in Christ, which is, I think, a great slogan.
15: That is the goal, and I appreciate that.
16: And today we're going to talk specifically about how to do that in the parenting journey, particularly for dads, but there's application for mom too. But dads, we need to be engaged. It's not just mom's job to raise the kids, and I hope we prove that to you today.
15: Yeah, Jay and Laura LaFoon are authors and speakers, and they've written a terrific little book called Ultimate Dad Night, 75 Amazing Activities for Dads and Kids. 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
16: Jay and Laura, welcome back to Focus.
14: Great to be here.
17: Good to be here.
16: Yeah, it's
17: always
16: so fun. Let me just get to the point. Why do dads struggle to engage? Now, let me give dads some relief, because one of the things I experienced with Trent and Troy, when they were like less than two, I didn't know what to do with them. I wasn't great at changing the diapers. I wasn't big on feeding them with the spoon and then them spit it all up. Of course I did it. Gene was far better at that. But I remember thinking to myself, like most of us dads, when does this change? When can they throw a ball? When can they run with me outside? When can we do some kind of action? So to speak to that issue of dad engagement, and we kind of start slow, I think.
14: I think for me, I was afraid I was going to break them. I'm seriously, you know, here's this little person, and she was great with them. And I think part of it is that the whole concept of it's something new. It's a new person. And how do we, how do we relate to them? And I think for most men, it's fear. There's a fear.
16: That's interesting. Yeah.
14: And that fear translates into flight. You know, it's fight or flight. It turns into flight for a lot of guys. And when really, children want their dads to be involved in their life.
16: Oh, yeah.
14: Children want that, even from the earliest age. And that's why I think this book is so important, is because it gives dads opportunity to do things, because as men, we like to participate in activities together and not just sit and talk. And this is what this is all about for the dads.
16: Okay, thank you, Jay. Let's go to the expert. Laura, you're the observer mom. Why do you think dads struggle to engage?
17: You know, I think it's the way God's created us. As women, we're more nurturing. As men, I don't know what you guys are.
16: We're going to keep you off balance as long as possible.
17: You're something, but you know, yeah, you are something. But we're more nurturing. So it's just that we're more relational in that. So we automatically, and there's something inside a woman that just, I need to take care of this person. It also applies to our husbands. I need to take care of you. And so I think for men, there's a, at least for the men I've observed, when a new baby comes into your life, there's a bit of a power struggle. You know, my wife is now taking care of this. Well, she's not taking care of me anymore.
16: We're the little boy.
14: Exactly.
17: I want to be taken care of. So I think that starts it. But I think it's also exactly what Jay said. It's I don't know what to do. I just know from observing him, he was like, I don't know what to do with this child. Just tell me what to do. You know, how do I change the diaper? And for women, sometimes we just, I don't know why we just know how to do that, but we do. And, you know, I feel like it's just a God-given innate ability that we have. And it's not that God didn't give men that, but men are more companion-oriented. Even when you talk about marriage, men want to do stuff with their wife. They don't want to, like Jay said, we don't want to sit and talk and share our feelings and all that stuff. They want to, let's go ride a bike, let's go play golf, let's go. So it's that.
16: Yeah.
17: It's not that they don't want to be with their kids. They just, when they're little, you can't throw a ball. You can't make them run. They
16: things
17: can't
16: became
17: do that
16: much
17: yet.
16: More exciting when they could do that with me.
17: Exactly.
16: I was much more engaged.
17: And it's a lot easier then. Yeah. Now I know what to do. Now it's into my territory.
16: Yeah,
17: now
16: that's
17: I know
16: funny.
17: What to do.
16: Let me move to Laura, you. What would you say to wives who want to see their husbands get more involved? And, you know, it's kind of one of those things. And this is a natural thing for a wife to do. Honey, I think you should. And mm-hmm. fill in the blank. How does an effective wife notice that there's maybe not the engagement level that she would like?
17: Right.
16: And then how does she spur her man on to become more the father she wants him to be?
17: Well, I can answer that a couple different ways. First of all, you're right. We try and tell, this is, you should do this, you should do that, what we need to do. And I hope that women who maybe buy this book for their husbands will realize, let him be who he is. You know, don't, I would never tell Jay to take our son to a monster truck rally because he wouldn't do that anyway. He would take our son golfing. But, you know, let them be who they are and let that come out naturally. If, in fact, if you were to get this book for your husband, you know, first of all, 75 amazing activities, a man's going to go, 75, where do I start? Well, you could go ahead as a wife and just put in some little post-it notes or whatever, maybe five or six.
14: But this one sounds like you, honey.
17: But then just

0: lifting dead weights and running marathons. It wouldn't have quit managing a business or leading a... This great moment in American history is brought to you by
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0: On July 4th, 1776, a group of seemingly ordinary men made an extraordinary decision in a small room in Philadelphia. 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